The big full stop that brings that final movement to a close. So expertly woven by Johannes Brahms out of a theme by Johann Sebastian Bach. A huge, stormy wave of energy preceding that final decisive statement, which marks the end of Brahms's career as a symphonist. A performance here at the BBC Proms, live on BBC Radio 3, of Brahms's fourth and final symphony, given by the Munich Philharmonic and their chief conductor, Lahav Shani, who is now acknowledging his orchestra, standing here on the stage of the Royal Albert Hall. A true architectural masterpiece. It dives deep into rich and sometimes raw emotions, lots of dramatic power, but also with a sense of profound introspection as Brahms completes his symphonic cycle with that fourth symphony. He seemed to know that he didn't have a fifth in him, nervous as ever about the public response to his latest efforts, which had been rather panned by his friends in an early run-through on the piano. A highly influential critic in Vienna, Edouard Hanslick, wasn't at all convinced of it to begin with. In the end, he did come round to it, sort of, finally describing that symphony as a dark well, which the longer you look into it, the more brightly the stars shine black. I think that means he liked it, or at least appreciated its power and its intention. Back onto the stage comes our conductor tonight, Lahav Shani, telling me earlier that having worked with this orchestra over a number of years, he was very much persuaded to become their chief conductor because of the sound they make and the capacity they have for playing slowly. And I think they proved that tonight in some of the sections of that symphony, taking it so tremendously slowly at times, but as Lahav was saying to me, still maintaining the power and the energy. Takes tremendous confidence. He's bringing various members of the orchestra to its feet now. The horn section just standing, and now the brass, or more to the point, the trombones, and eventually the trumpets. And I'm sure the timpanist will be brought to his feet. There he goes. Big part played in that symphony. And rightfully the audience here applauding. And once again, he brings them to their feet. And this capacity crowd here at the Royal Albert Hall, acknowledging a splendid evening, which of course included that performance by Marta Argerich. Back he comes onto the stage.

One more bit of Brahms from the Munich Philharmonic, led by its newly minted chief conductor, Lahav Shani. Brahms' Hungarian Dance No. 5 played as an encore here at the Royal Albert Hall for this joyous and very appreciative crowd. Thanks to host Ian Skelly and all of our colleagues at the BBC, as always. I'm Steve Seal. We hope you've enjoyed this week's concert from the BBC Proms Festival, the largest and most celebrated classical music festival in the world, held every summer at the Royal Albert Hall. And SymphonyCast is proud to be your source on the radio here in America for these internationally beloved concerts. This week's concert featured the music of Louis Ferenc, Beethoven, and Brahms. 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

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This week's SymphonyCast from the BBC Proms Festival featured the Munich Philharmonic playing music by Brahms, as well as Louis Ferdinand and Beethoven with pianist Marta Argerich. 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I'm Steve Seal. We'll see you again next time on SymphonyCast. 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
1: 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I'm Tony Morris. Classical Guitar Alive is broadcast thanks to the generous support of the Augustine Foundation and the Kadosky Family Fund and Charles and Taco Parker and by Augustine Strings, makers of classical guitar strings since 1947. And thanks to a gift in loving memory of Adam Bratcher. Thanks for joining me. This week's edition of Classical Guitar Alive features the world premiere recording of a new guitar concerto by film composer Howard Shore, who's perhaps best known for his scores to the Lord of the Rings film trilogy. We'll start with music from the time of Shakespeare. Marco Sartor performs Sir John Smith's Almain by English Renaissance composer John Dowland.

Marco Sartor opened this week's edition of Classical Guitar Alive with Sir John Smith's Almain by John Dowland. Film score composer Howard Shore is known for his music for the Lord of the Rings trilogy and other films and television. He's written a guitar concerto titled The Forest. This is the world premiere recording of the piece, and it features guitarist Miloš Karadacilic and Canada's National Arts Centre Orchestra, conducted by Alexander Shelley.

The world premiere recording of Howard Shore's guitar concerto, subtitled The Forest. Miloš Karadacilic was the guitar soloist with Canada's National Arts Centre Orchestra, conducted by Alexander Shelley. You're listening to Classical Guitar Alive. I'm Tony Morris. This is a solo guitar piece titled Mysterious Habitats by Dušan Bogdanović. It's performed by Tracy Ann Smith.

Tracy Ann Smith performing Mysterious Habitats by Dusan Bogdanovich. Evangelos and Lisa are a husband and wife guitar duo from Greece who have performed together for over 50 years. This is music that was dedicated to them by the late Argentine composer Jorge Morel, titled Fantasia Latina. It features them with the Athens Camerata, conducted by Tasos Simeonidis.

The Greek guitar duo of Evangelos and Lisa with the Athens Camerata, conducted by Tassos Simeonidis, in the Fantasy Latina by Jorge Morel. We'll close this week's edition of Classical Guitar Alive with the Brazil guitar duo performing a piece titled Forozim by Heraldo do Monte.

closing this week's edition of Classical Guitar Alive, we've just heard Forozim by Heraldo do Monte, performed by the Brasil Guitar Duo. You've been listening to Classical Guitar Alive. Classical Guitar Alive is broadcast worldwide thanks to the generous support of the Augustine Foundation and the Kadosky Family Fund, and Charles and Taco Parker, and by Augustine Strings, makers of classical guitar strings since 1947, and thanks to a gift in loving memory of Adam Bratcher. Classical Guitar Alive is a nonprofit organization based in Austin, Texas. Music by pluck-stringed instruments like the guitar, the harp, and the ancient lyre have been used in healing for over 3,000 years. That's why our mission is to bring this music to the widest possible audience. Our music and medicine program brings live classical guitar music to hospitals and hospices and is supported in part by a grant from the Texas Commission on the Arts. 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I'm Tony Morris. 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

0: This is the Composer's Datebook for September 24th. I'm John Burge. On today's date in 1875, one of the greatest musical matchmakers of all time died in Spartanburg, South Carolina. His name was William Walker, an American Baptist shape note singing master who published several collections of traditional shape note tunes. Shape note refers to a simple musical notation designed for communal singing. And in his 1835 collection titled Southern Harmony, Walker married a shape note tune known as New Britain to a hymn text titled Amazing Grace, written by an Anglican clergyman and abolitionist named John Newton. Walker's collection was a bestseller in the 19th century, and two centuries later, Amazing Grace has become one of the best known and best loved hymns of our time. In 2011, a new orchestral fanfare based on Amazing Grace by the African-American composer Adolphus Hailstork was published and subsequently recorded by the Virginia Symphony, appropriately enough, since Hailstork has served as professor of music and composer in residence at both Virginia's Norfolk State and Old Dominion Universities, and in 1992 was named a cultural laureate of the Commonwealth of Virginia. In addition to this fanfare, Hailstork's works range from choral and chamber pieces to symphonies and operas. Composer's Datebook is produced by APM, American Public Media, in collaboration with the American Composers Forum, reminding you that all music was once new.
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2: 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I'm Melinda Whiting. 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

Sarah Cahill performing The Rhapsody by Zenobia Powell Perry. Hi, I'm Jake Armerding. So glad to be listening to music with you. Here's some by the great Florence Price, written the year of her death. She died of a stroke in 1953. It's a piece called Nimble Feet from her suite Dances in the Canebrakes. Now, a little history for you. The slave movement was never far from Price's mind, and canebrakes in this case refers to the dense thickets of sugarcane in the Deep South that slaves were made to harvest. Happened to be the same thickets that also served at times as a hiding place for escaped slaves, giving just a little extra resonance to the idea of nimble feet. Here's Mayan Chen leading the Chicago Sinfonietta in Nimble Feet.

0: Nimble Feet from Dances in the Canebrakes by Florence Price. Price finished the piano score to that before she died, but wasn't able to orchestrate it. That honor went to our man of the hour, William Grant Still. You'll be hearing from him a little bit later. Here comes our other man of the hour, a man who might be our most exciting clarinetist working today, the great Anthony McGill. Here's Vernon Neal with a profile. It's Rhapsody in Black.
1: Welcome to Your Classical's Rhapsody in Black from APM, where we turn up the voices of Black artists in the world of classical music. I'm Vernon Neal. Clarinetist Anthony McGill is described as a citizen musician who works to promote greater connection, equality, and justice in all that he does. His journey in music started in a grade school band on the south side of Chicago. Anthony's older brother, DeMar, played the flute. He's currently the principal flute of the Seattle Symphony, and Anthony wanted to be just like him. Today, McGill is the principal clarinetist with the New York Philharmonic. Not only that, he's the first Black musician to hold a principal chair in the orchestra's 178-year history. In 2020, he made a recording with the Pacifica Quartet called American Stories. Each piece on the recording deals with identity and a sense of place. Here's how Anthony describes the story behind Four Angels by Richard Danielpour.
2: The thematic material based on Black American struggle and civil rights movement was something that he has been a champion of presenting through his musical voice for many years. And this particular piece, which was dedicated to the four girls who were killed in the Birmingham bombing in 1963, as a dedication to the lives that have been lost for freedom in this country. This concept of identities, this is the identity of Richard Danielpour. He always tells me his story. We all have the individual stories of growing up. He grew up in Florida, you know, as a Persian American. But it always struck him during the civil rights movement of how you can feel the plight of other people and be a part of a movement in that way, and then use your voice as a composer, as a creator, to share the voices, the stories of others.
1: Certainly the most provocative statement that Anthony has made came shortly after the murder of George Floyd in May of 2020.
2: I think over the years, there have been many of these circumstances that we hear about, that we know of, and that are so depressing and tragic. And then, unfortunately, you're almost numb to it. You're like, oh, that happened again. You know, this is where we live. This is how these things happen. And it's unfortunately a sad acceptance of that. It's a way of going through the world where we have to survive, even though we are kind of attached to the feelings of the pain of the world, you know, and trying to be empathetic with everything that's going in the world. We have to survive, you know.
1: With the clarinet as his voice, Anthony had finally reached a point where he felt he had to say something about all the thoughts and feelings rolling up inside him.

0: He went to YouTube and recorded America the Beautiful, a song he grew up singing and turned into an achingly beautiful acknowledgement of injustice. The music finishes like a lingering question. Anthony then drops to his knees in silence. It's this sort of activism that led to him winning the Avery Fisher Prize. It's given to musicians who represent the highest level of excellence and whose vision and leadership have expanded the reach of classical music. This is Rhapsody in Black from APM, with technical assistance from Joshua Savageau and support from Julie Amacher, Elizabeth Iverson, Andrea Blaine, Kevin O'Connor, and Scott Blankenship. You can hear more on yourclassical.org. I'm Vernon Neal.
1: Rhapsody in Black, Anthony McGill. Here is McGill himself, joined by the Pacifica Quartet, performing the Quintet by American composer James Lee III.

The Pacifica Quartet with some deft pizzicato in there, featuring clarinetist Anthony McGill, The Quintet by James Lee III. Coming up, the stepson of Charles B. Shepperson.

Well, stories don't get much more heartwarming than this. William Grant Still's father died when he was 3 months old, and a man named Charles B. Shepperson stepped in to become his stepfather. Shepperson nurtured the musical interests of little William. He took him to operettas. He bought Red Seal recordings of classical music for him that the boy just loved to pieces. And he grew up and became a great composer of symphonies. And that's it. That's the whole story. There are no bad parts. So hats off to Shepperson. If not for him, it's unlikely you or I would have ever heard of Still or his music. Here's the Berlin Symphony Orchestra performing Still's Panamanian Dances.

The Panamanian Dances by William Grant Still, Isaiah Jackson leading the Berlin Symphony Orchestra. We're headed between worlds with Carlos Simon coming up next.

Well, I just love me some Carlos Simon, and I hope you do too. Here is Seth Parker Woods on a tune of Simon's called Between Worlds.

Jazz in the daytime, classical at night. WRTI HD2, a service of Temple University's WRTI Philadelphia and WRTJ Coatesville.

There was once a Maharaja who loved music. In 1950, the Maharaja of Mysore learned of German composer Richard Strauss's dying wish that the soprano Kirsten Flagstad perform the premiere of his four last songs with a first-class conductor and orchestra. The Maharaja made it his mission to ensure the premiere was performed according to Strauss's wishes. He put up the money for the concert himself. He had one little favor to ask in return. I'll tell you all about it coming up later in the hour. Here's music from Claude Debussy, some of the very first he ever wrote. It's a sarabande from a suite of pieces for piano called Pour le Piano, leaving no doubt which instrument he wanted to play the notes. Arranged by his buddy Maurice Ravel.

Vlado Perlmutter with the Sarabande by Debussy. Well, if classical music were suddenly filled with the desire to throw itself a huge rager, that rager would look like 2 months of concerts in one of the world's most exciting cities. That city would be London, and the concerts would be the BBC Proms. You can hear highlights from the Proms right here every weekday at this hour through tomorrow. Tonight, it's the four last songs by Richard Strauss, performed by the BBC Scottish Symphony Orchestra. It's some of the last music that Strauss ever wrote. 4 songs, all of them about death. Sounds like kind of a downer. It's not. They're full of acceptance and calm and grace. And for that reason, I admire them and find them inspiring. I hope you do too. It's the 2026 BBC Proms.

The BBC Scottish Symphony Orchestra performing four last songs by Richard Strauss at the 2026 BBC Proms. There's quite a story behind those songs. Strauss's dying wish was that the soprano Kirsten Flagstad would perform the world premiere with a first-class conductor and orchestra. This ended up being made possible in a pretty interesting way. The Maharaja of Mysore put up the money, about 50 grand in today's currency, on the condition that a first-class recording of the performance be sent to him to add to his collection of 20,000 records. And you thought you were a music lover. It all went down at the Royal Albert Hall in London on 22 May of 1950, performed by Flagstad with the Philharmonia Orchestra. And by all accounts, it was awesome. An abundance of charm, coming up in a moment.

As a young man, the French composer Gabriel Fauré wrote three different works considered masterpieces: his first violin sonata, his first piano quartet, and this next piece, the ballade. A critic once said that Fauré possessed that mysterious gift that no other can replace or surpass: charm. Like all of Fauré's earlier work, this piece has an abundance of that. It's the ballade.

Louis Lortie with the ballade by Gabriel Fauré. Coming up, the leaves are falling on Gerald Finzi's head.

Gerald Finzi wrote music of the English landscape, the timeless and bucolic scenes, the serene pastures, meandering hedgerows. Just super nostalgic stuff. Might have you rolling your eyes, but oh, that's catnip for me. In my fantasy, I live in a field in England, preferably close to a pub. It's a tune for autumn, Fall of the Leaf.

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In a scene from the movie Almost Famous, rock critic Lester Bangs asks William Miller, a teenage aspiring rock journalist, if he's the star of his school. "They hate me," William replies, to which Lester says, "You'll meet them all again on their long journey to the middle." Oh, critics, you just don't know what you're talking about, do you? No piece in history got as critically mauled as this cello concerto. It's now one of the two greatest in the repertoire. Critical Failure, coming up. Here is Federico Mompo with Song and Dance number 6. And it is chronologically accurate to call it Song and Dance. It starts with the song, then speeds up for a dance.

After World War I, Edward Elgar was considered to be hopelessly out of fashion. The public had turned on him a little bit, and it was in that season that he premiered his cello concerto. Few pieces have earned such derision from critics that have gone on to make those same critics look so, well, stupid, really. It must be said the premiere was a disaster. It was under-rehearsed, which, of course, wasn't Elgar's fault. But even when he premiered it in the U.S., critics didn't like it. The New York Herald called it depressing. I'm thinking, are you and I listening to different concertos? It's now one of the two most performed in the classical music repertoire. And here's Inbal Segev. She's about to absolutely own it for you.

That's Inbal Segev making it growl, as one must when one performs the Cello Concerto by Edward Elgar. The London Philharmonic Orchestra right behind her, Maren Alsop on the podium. 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The Second English Suite, coming right up.

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In the mid-1930s, nearly 30 years after his previous symphony, and in the midst of dazzling the world as one of its greatest pianists, Sergei Rachmaninoff quietly finished his final symphony. A work that premiered with great success in Philadelphia, and then it seemed to be oddly left in the shadows. It's leaner than the symphony that made him famous, a little clearer, more straightforward. It's coming up for you straight away. I'm Melanie Renata. 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

Life can get so unnecessarily busy and stressful at times that, well, you just need a reminder to slow down. And the change in the seasons to the darker, colder time of year, it's good for that. And this is good for that, too. Music that opens slowly, quietly. A kind of stillness you don't just hear, but you inhabit. It's Quiet City by Aaron Copland.

That was originally incidental music for a play, reimagined and reworked to be more than simple background music. Quiet City by Aaron Copland, performed for you there by the Britten Sinfonia, trumpeter Allison Balsam, and Nicholas Daniel with the English horn. A solo piano will help the sounds this hour to continue to lean into the quiet and calm stillness of the dark. I'm Melanie Renata. 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

The dark hours of the day offer a chance to slow down. So take a breath. And if you're not driving, of course, let your eyes close. Perk your ears up. Let all your other senses fade into the background. There's nothing to do here but listen.

Painting an image of a bird spiraling higher and higher. 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I'm Melanie Renata. This is Music Through the Night. And this is Rachmaninoff's third and final symphony performed by the Philadelphia Orchestra.

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There's an old cemetery, overgrown foliage, cracked and neglected tombstones. And among them is the grave of a Latvian cultural hero, Kristianis Barons, the person who preserved thousands of Latvian folk songs. This work was written as a loud celebration of Barons, and at the time it was also a quiet protest against Soviet rule. It's called Lauda by Petras Vasks. It's coming up. I'm Melanie Renata. This is Music Through the Night.

This hour begins on the quieter, gentler side of sound. One guitarist, Rafaela Smits, recognized as uncommonly musical, shares her expressive technical skills for Variations by Mauro Giuliani.

Guitarist Raffaella Smits with Variations from Mauro Giuliani. If you liked that, you'll love our guitar stream at yourclassical.org, a curated stream of unending guitar tunes. You'll find that alongside our other curated streams like Peaceful Piano, or even right now our Hispanic Heritage Month stream. Whatever musical itch you need to scratch, you can scratch it at yourclassical.org. I'm Melanie Renata. And musically, you'll wander into an old cemetery in just a moment. This is Music Through the Night.

In an old cemetery, there are flickering candles placed upon a cracked tombstone, that of a great Latvian folk song collector, Kristianis Barons. This work was written to honor him, and also crafted at a time when Latvia was fighting for its independence. You can feel the fierce defiance that grows throughout this work by Latvian composer Petras Vasks. It's called Lauda, fittingly performed here by the Latvian National Symphony.

And that is how you turn grief and protest into something powerful and triumphant. A work called Lauda by Petras Vasks, the Latvian National Symphony performing. 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I'm Melanie Renata. With the crash, boom, bang of Haydn's 100th symphony in G major, here's the Academy of St. Martin in the Fields.

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This is Music Through the Night. I am Melanie Renata, and I'm so glad that you're here. This hour begins a little differently. If you'd like to, go ahead and find a comfortable position and focus on your breath. Let your shoulders drop and close your eyes. The Lark Ascending by Ralph Vaughan Williams will take your mind into a completely different realm. Keep breathing. It's on the way.

And while you're hopefully in a relaxed state, bask for a moment here in the beauty of the dark hours through a nocturne by Clara Schumann, magically performed by harpist Magdalena Hoffmann.

From a larger work of Clara Schumann's known as Soirée Musicale, that was harpist Magdalena Hoffmann with Schumann's Notturno, Opus 6, Number 2. Now, if you can stay with the stillness, picture the soft muted colors of dusk and a light fog rolling off a quiet lake. The crisp, earthy smell of pine trees surround you. The sky is an icy gray, and quiet sounds of small creatures all going about their day. Here's violinist Hilary Hahn and the London Symphony. It's The Lark Ascending by Ray Vaughan Williams. I'm Melanie Renata, and this is Music Through the Night.

Welcome back from that poetic work by Rayfun Williams, violinist Hilary Hahn and the London Symphony with the Lark Ascending. I'm Melanie Vernata, and you can go ahead and take a breath and steady yourself. You'll want to. The pace picks up with a bit of folk in just a minute. 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

Russian composer Anatol Liadov explored a wide range of Russian folk music and then put together a collection of 8 Russian folk songs. They're performed for you here by the Mexico City Philharmonic.

From sacred sounds to the comedic, Anatoly Adolf helped you explore 8 Russian folk songs there, Enrique Batiste conducting the Mexico City Philharmonic. Now, dance has always been more than entertainment. It highlights culture and fashion and kind of speaks to social code. Bach understood this very well. He infused much of his music with movement, even works like this that weren't meant for the ballroom. It's his orchestral suite, number 3 in D, performed by Sonrerie. I'm Melanie Renata, and this is Music Through the Night.

Jazz in the daytime, classical at night. WRTI HD2, a service of Temple University's WRTI Philadelphia and WRTJ Coatesville.

Yes, this is a little dark, a little brooding. At least, here in the beginning. It's exactly what Beethoven thought he could not quite accomplish. He was a huge admirer of Mozart and had often expressed his desire to create music similar to his. However, he also expressed self-doubt. He thought there was just no way that he could even come close. But he did, with this. Beethoven's third piano concerto later this hour. I'm Melanie Renata, and this is Music Through the Night. Our time together this hour begins with a work like a warm blanket fresh out of the dryer. You get wrapped in a relaxing atmosphere at first, and then it builds and bursts through sleepy clouds with some pretty expansive orchestration. The Scottish National Orchestra performing one of Eller's most notable works, his Five Pieces for String Orchestra.

A work originally meant for solo piano. The lush strings there of the Scottish National Orchestra with Eino Eller's Five Pieces for String Orchestra, Nimi Järvi conducting. The strings of a different ensemble are joined by one lamenting oboe. In just a moment, I'm Melanie Renata, and this is Music Through the Night.

This is a cry of grief, of mourning and sorrow, with just a glimmer of hope. Oboist Lajos Lencsés acts as that sliver of light among the Budapest strings. It's Lamento by Marie Clémence de Grandval.

The mournful sounds of oboist Lajos Lencsés and the Budapest Strings, a Lamento by Marie-Clémence de Grandval. I'm Melanie Renata. Thank you for sharing some time and space with me for some music through the night. The German Symphony and pianist Mari Kodama turn up the drama here. Beethoven's Piano Concerto No. 3 in C minor.

Pianist Mara Kodama and the German Symphony with a Mozart-inspired piece by Beethoven, his third piano concerto in C minor. Tonight's classical music is supported by

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WRTI HD2, a service of Temple University's WRTI Philadelphia and WRTJ Coatesville.

Is there the sound of a particular instrument that really lets you sink into your feelings? An instrument that the second you hear it, you just feel lighter? Music in general has a scientifically proven positive impact on our well-being, and it positively impacts other living things too. Plants feel it. And did you know that the right kind of music can actually enhance their growth? Yeah, something like this is the Goldilocks zone for your green girls, and maybe for you too. I'm Melanie Renata. Get ready to turn the volume up and settle in for some cello in just a bit.

The last, and arguably the most famous, of Paganini's 24 Caprices, performed there not by the expected violin, but by guitarist Nicola Hall. Thanks for being with me this morning. I'm Melanie Renata. So glad you're here, just in time for a real feel-good piece of music. Studies have shown that we humans aren't the only ones to respond to sound waves. Plants love it too. They don't love all sounds. Those studies seem to show that music like heavy metal is just a bit too chaotic for the green girls. But classical music, well, that's good for them and good for everybody. And out of all instruments, strings have been shown to be a particular favorite for your leafy babies. So this may be just what the doctor ordered for them and for you. Vivaldi's Cello Concerto in G minor.

The Toronto Chamber Orchestra and cellist Afra Harnoy with music that's good for the soul and the soil. Yeah, plants evidently really dig classical strings. Vivaldi's cello concerto in G minor. I'm Melanie Renata. Thanks for being here, nerding out with me on plants and music. Glad to be with you this morning so I can share works like this with you. William Grant Still's Folk Suite No. 2.

Some spirituals and some feel-good vibes floating through that work. The Sierra Winds with Grant Still's Folk Suite No. 2. I'm Melanie Renata, and the tuba takes center stage in just a tick.

The tuba is very distinct, yet it's uncommon for it to have a starring role. Sometimes, though, it gets the spotlight, like here in the Tuba Concerto by John Williams. Tuba player Øystein Bodsvik shines here alongside the Singapore Symphony.

Well, good morning. Anne Manson, conducting the Singapore Symphony, and tuba player Øystein Bodsvik, a tuba concerto from John Williams. You'll get to catch your breath with this next work by Rossini in just a minute. I'm Melanie Renata.

Before he made it big with operas, Rossini was just a tween writing music for the instruments he had on hand: violins, a cello, and a double bass. He wrote 6 string sonatas for these instruments, and this is his first in G major, performed for you by the Cameretta Berne.

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Manuel Ponce's Estrellita. Arrangement by the great violinist Yasha Heifetz, Ray Chen on the violin, and Julian Quetin on the piano on WRTI. The title means Little Star, but you might have to just imagine that this morning because it's pretty cloudy outside, even if you're in an area that normally gets star view. John Search here with you. It's Friday. Good to be with you. Hope you had a great week. 57 out in Philadelphia, going up to 73 today, and a low tonight around 58, and then rain moving in tomorrow and looking like it's going to happen throughout the weekend. It's still, in fact, it's the second day of our fall fund drive, and we're going to be doing mostly music this hour, but a reminder, join us at WRTI.org or call 866-809-9784. You are who makes this music possible, so please join us as a supporter of this great work. Here is Joseph Haydn, the overture to his opera L'infedeltà dell'usa. Mikhail Halas leads the Czech Philharmonic Chamber Orchestra.

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0: Robert Schumann's Introduction and Allegro Appassionato, Murray Pariah at the piano, and Claudio Abbado at the Berlin Philharmonic. Supporting WRTI, the Philadelphia Orchestra. Conductor Dalia Stasevska leads the orchestra in Respighi's Pines of Rome, a musical portrait of the famous pine trees found throughout the ancient city. Plus, the orchestra performs works by Sibelius and Anna Meredith, and Gil Shaham returns to perform Saint-Saëns Violin Concerto No. 3. October 9th and 10th. 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
0: Got one more day of a Love Park Supreme. I will see you this afternoon starting at noon. Here's Camille Saint-Saëns Symphony No. 2. Thierry Fischer leads the Utah Symphony Orchestra.

Camisa Sans Symphony No. 2, Thierry Fischer leading the Utah Symphony Orchestra on your classical and jazz station, WRTI. 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We'll talk more about that in just a bit. We're going to go to 7 o'clock with the Rose Adagio from Pyotr Tchaikovsky's The Sleeping Beauty. Richard Bonning leads the National Philharmonic.

0: The Rose Adagio from Pyotr Tchaikovsky's ballet The Sleeping Beauty. Richard Bonning led the National Philharmonic.
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0: Good morning. I'm John Search. Glad to be with you this Friday morning. Hope your week treated you well. Hope you're looking forward to a great weekend. It's 57, a little cloudy in Philadelphia, going up to 73 today. Nice day for the last day of a Love Park Supreme. Join us from noon to 2 in Love Park. Low tonight around 58. Today also is the second day of our fall fund drive, and it's half day Friday. So get your gift in now. 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Today's a great day to become a supporter for the first time. A great way to do that is to be a sustainer. That's just a little bit at a time that keeps going. You know you're supporting the music while it's low impact on your wallet. So do that again at WRTI.org or call 866-809-9784. Don't feel like it would be the fall fun drive without listening to Antonio Vivaldi's Autumn. Simon Standage on the violin and Trevor Pennock leads the English concert.

0: Antonio Vivaldi's Autumn, perfect for the beginning of fall. Simon Standage on the violin, Trevor Penick leading the English concert here on WRTI. It is the second day of our fall fun drive. Good morning. I'm John Search. Joining me is Bill Johnson. Good morning, Bill. How are you today? We are here today to talk about something near and dear to our hearts, supporting classical music and jazz on WRTI. And WRTI is not just any public radio station. 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

0: Americans We by Henry Fillmore for our Suzalarm this morning. Frederick Fennell leading the Eastman Wind Ensemble on WRTI as we welcome the newest member of our Suzalarm Club, Lawrence Golan, nominated by Kim Whiteley. Kim says, Lawrence Golan is a talented conductor of orchestras in York, PA, Denver, Colorado, and Yakima, Washington. His programs include masterpieces from famous composers as well as contemporary pieces. He is a composer himself as well as an amazing violinist. York is lucky to have such a gifted musician leading our orchestra. And now we are lucky to have Lawrence in the Suzalarm Club. Kim, thank you for nominating him, and Lawrence, welcome. And you can join or nominate someone to the Suzalarm Club at WRTI.org. And very importantly, today we need you to click that donate button at the top of the page because it is Half Day Friday here on our Fall Fun Drive.
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0: That's right. 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We have Beethoven now, the end of his Symphony No. 2. Bernhard Haitink leads the London Symphony Orchestra.

0: Beethoven on WRTI, the end of his Symphony No. 2, Bernhard Haitink leading the London Symphony Orchestra. The excitement, the energy, the urgency of the final movement of a symphony is what we need you to bring. 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It's Half Day Friday. 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Supporting WRTI, the Philadelphia Orchestra. Yannick Nézet-Séguin leads the world premiere of Symphonic Rituals from Leonard Bernstein's Mass, heard for the first time in a purely orchestral arrangement. The program also features Brahms' first piano concerto with pianist Alexandra Kantorow. Yannick leads Bernstein and Brahms September 25th through 27th. Tickets and information at philorc.org. John Search here with you alongside Bill Johnson on the second day of our fall fun drive, and it's Half Day Friday.
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0: It's a team effort that makes this music happen. 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We have Maurice Ravel's Alborada del Gracioso now, Pierre Laurent Aymar at the piano.

0: Maurice Ravel's Alborada del Gracioso, the morning song of the jester Pielo Raimar at the piano. 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
2: That's correct. It's Half Day Friday. I was going to say Half Day Monday. It's not Half Day,
0: it is Friday.
2: It is Friday. 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
0: 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And it looks like we have an update.
2: We do indeed, John. I didn't want to interrupt you, but this is exciting. We have 14 gifts so far. 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
2: You might say to yourself, oh boy, this is really repetitive. 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
3: Stardate September 25th. Neptune has lost its vibrancy. The planet itself hasn't changed, only our perception of it. The result of a bit of creative license exercised 37 years ago. Neptune is the Sun's fourth largest planet, 4 times the diameter of Earth. But it's also the most distant major planet, 30 times farther from the Sun than Earth is. The only close look at Neptune came in August 1989, when Voyager 2 flew just 3,000 miles above its cloud tops. It transmitted hundreds of pictures of the planet. They revealed white bands of clouds racing through Neptune's atmosphere, and a massive storm, the Great Dark Spot. In most of the pictures, Neptune has a deep cerulean palette. But a couple of years ago, a team reprocessed the images. The original project team had enhanced the planet's color and contrast. That revealed details in the atmosphere that otherwise wouldn't show up. But it also concealed Neptune's true appearance, a pale blue-green. So Neptune isn't as vibrant as it seemed, but it's still an amazing world far from the Sun. Neptune is closest to Earth today for the entire year. It shines at its brightest, and it's in the sky all night. You still need help to see it, but its location is easy to spot. As night falls, it's about halfway between the full moon, the harvest moon, and the planet Saturn, which looks like a bright star to the lower left of the moon. And we have more skywatching tips in Stardate magazine. Details at stardate.org. For the McDonald Observatory, I'm Billy Henry.
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0: Some Renaissance music. First, Luis de Briceño's Danza de la Hacha, Vincent Dimestre leading Le Poème Harmonique, and then Maurizio Cazzati's sonata titled La Strozza, Claire Ombelin Mühlmeier leading ensemble Tumbleweeds, here on WRTI, supported by you, and we need you to support this music now, because today is Half Day Friday. 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
0: 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Here now is the Procession of the Tsardar from Mikhail Ippolitov Ivanov's Caucasian Sketches. David Zinman leads the Baltimore Symphony Orchestra.

0: The Procession of the Tsardar, which closes the suite number one of Mikhail Ippolitov Ivanov's Caucasian Sketches. 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
0: Yeah, we set a bit of a pacing goal of 30 listeners to hear from in this hour, and we've reached and surpassed that, but we need to go further. 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
0: It's a cloudy day at the moment in Philadelphia, 57 out, going up to 73 today, and a low tonight around 58. Today should be a great day to close out a Love Park Supreme. I will see you in Love Park from noon to 2. Right now, though, we need to talk about supporting this music. It is Half Day Friday. We need to hear from you now at WRTI.org or call 866-809-9784. Getting a whole day's worth of fundraising done in just 5 hours, and we need to hear from you. We're going to have a little help if we hear from 200 of you, but only if we hear from 200 people. A generous listener in Bucks County has offered up $10,000. 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This year, he's doubled that. So make your gift now. We heard from at least 43 from you in the last hour, so let's hear from you now. Let's stay on pace. 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The response has been amazing, and let's hear something amazing now for Breakfast with Bach, starting with the Sanctus from his Mass in B minor. Masaaki Suzuki leads Bach Collegium Japan.

0: Breakfast with Bach this morning from the Mass in B minor, the Sanctus and the Pleni Sunt Celi into the Hosanna, Bach Collegium Japan, led by Masaaki Suzuki, here on listener-supported WRTI 90.1. I'm John Search, and Bill Johnson is with me. 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
0: We need to hear from 40 of you. We are waiting to hear from you now. And while we wait, let's listen to some music. Hector Berlioz's concert overture, Le Corsaire. Leonard Slatkin leads the National Orchestra of Lyon.

0: Hector Berlioz's Le Corsaire. Leonard Slatkin led the National Orchestra of Lyon here on WRTI. 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
0: 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We have the end of Mozart's Piano Concerto No. 23 now. Richard Good performs alongside the Orpheus Chamber Orchestra.

0: Mozart on WRTI, which with something that's always a source of positive energy in his music, the end of a piano concerto, that closing out the piano concerto number 23, Richard Good at the piano with the Orpheus Chamber Orchestra. You need to make that music possible. We need you to make that music possible, and we thank you for already doing so. We're asking you so urgently today because today is Half Day Friday. I'm John Search. Bill Johnson is with me this morning.
1: Good morning, everyone. 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

0: two pieces by the Cuban guitarist and composer Leo Brouwer. First, his lullaby, and then the Danza del Altiplano, Dance of the Highlands, which is a setting of a traditional Andean folk song. Laura Mason Franchi on the guitar. 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
0: 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Here is the Scherzo movement from Franz Schubert's Octet. Here are the Etting Quartet and Northern Light.

0: The Scherzo Movement of Franz Schubert's Octet, the Edding Quartet, joined by Northern Light here on WRTI. 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
0: John Search here with you alongside Bill Johnson on Half Day Friday today, a big day during our fall fun drive. 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
2: It's short.
0: Yes.
2: 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We are looking for 24 more gifts by 9 o'clock this morning. 25 more gifts, and that keeps us on track toward our overall goal by noon, which is 200 or more gifts. 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
0: It is so important that we hear from you now. 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
0: 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Here's some musical motivation for that. The Hoedown from Aaron Copland's Rodeo. Leonard Bernstein leads the New York Philharmonic.

0: The Hoedown from Aaron Copland's Rodeo, classic recording from the New York Philharmonic led by Leonard Bernstein. I hope that was motivation for you to make your gift to WRTI now. 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And we're trying to stay on pace in this hour, hear from 40 people in the next 5 minutes. 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
1: In fact, you are
0: We're
1: I'm so choked up over here. You are making Half Day Friday a success, is what I was trying to get out, and I mean that. 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
0: We are so urgent that we are not really paying attention to our voices right now, but we need to hear from you. 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
0: 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The number is 866-809-9784. We need to hear from you. 200 contributions by noon today. Now, it's half day Friday. We need to keep that energy. We need to hear from you. But if you're usually with me in the mornings, you might have noticed a new feature called Casual Fridays. Now, that's Fridays at 9. It's an opportunity to be more intentional about the future of music, which your support powers, and welcome new ideas for classical music, like a new piece or a new way to think about classical music. And your support puts you in the long tradition of the public and of those who could fund it, giving new music a shot. Thanks to that, we have Handel, we have Mozart, Beethoven. If one of the reasons you support WRTI is for classical music to reach new audiences, well, one of the things we do on Casual Fridays is play music that borrows from the popular music of today, as was done in centuries past, or we'll hear a piece by a composer better known for their work outside of classical music. This is a piece by singer-songwriter Sufjan Stevens. It's a movement from a film soundtrack he composed called the BQE. That's the Brooklyn Queens Expressway. It's called In the Countenance of Kings.

0: In the Countenance of Kings. It's a movement from the BQE, a 2007 film soundtrack by Sufjan Stevens, which was later turned into a ballet with the same title as that movement. Michael Atkinson led the composer and a group of his friends. Now, Stevens is better known as a singer-songwriter with creative spins on folk and indie rock music, so he comes from outside the world of what we call classical music. And that creates a bridge which connects different audiences. That's just one part of Casual Fridays, which we do on Friday mornings at 9. And it's a way that your support goes right towards expanding our community. New music alongside the music that you know and love helps build the future of music that we all want to pass down. That's why we are here. That's why Bill Johnson and I are here together today, because your support is what spreads your love of music to audiences you might not have thought would have gotten into classical music, but it's possible.
1: 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Thank you to everybody who called last hour. 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And again, that helps us get toward the 200 that we need to get $10,000 additional dollars. 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
0: It's half day Friday. 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
0: We are in the middle of a $10,000 challenge. 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Here's something exciting to motivate that, the opening movement of Felix Mendelssohn's Italian Symphony.

0: The opening movement of Felix Mendelssohn's Italian Symphony. Christoph von Dohnányi leading the Vienna Philharmonic here on WRTI. It's exciting music. It is the tempo we need to be at today on Half Day Friday. We need to hear from 200 listeners by noon today. And to stay on pace, we need to hear from 30 in this hour. So let's hear from you. I'm John Search alongside Bill Johnson. 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
0: Just found out we've heard from 11 people so far in this hour. That is a good start, and we need to keep going. Thank you so much for your contributions today, for in this hour, and we're looking forward to hearing from you. 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As you listen to the Song to the Moon from Antonin Dvorak's Rusalka, here is Federica von Stada.

0: The Song to the Moon from Antonin Dvorak's Rusalka. Frederica von Stada performing with the Boston Symphony Orchestra, led by Seiji Ozawa. 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Music and artistic director Yannick Nézet-Séguin kicks off a season-long celebration of Mahler with his Symphony No. 5. Also on the program is Julia Wolf's Liberty Bell, written to celebrate America's 250th birthday, October 1st through 3rd at the Kimmel Center. Tickets and information at philorc.org. 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Our Fall Fund Drive is more than a fundraiser. It's a celebration of the impact you have on WRTI and therefore on that music you love to hear everywhere.
1: You are having an impact this morning. 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
0: And I want to say thank you. You have responded in this hour. We've heard from 21 people. That's 9 to go from our initial pacing goal of 30 people, but we have a goal of 200 people we need to hear from by noon today, and we need to stay ahead of the pace for that. So even if we hear from 9 more people in this hour, we can try and double that even. 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
0: 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And thank you. We have Handel now, the third Concerto Grosso from his Opus 3 set. Richard Egar leads the Academy of Ancient Music.

0: Handel on WRTI, his third Concerto Grosso from his Opus 3 set, Richard Egarr leading the Academy of Ancient Music. 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
0: 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Here's Yevgeny Kisin.

0: Two pieces by Frédéric Chopin. Yevgeny Kisin performed a mazurka, and we just heard Pavel Kolesnikov perform the impromptu number one. 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
2: We do not want to leave anything to chance. That means that 200 number is our goal, but we want to hit it as soon as possible. 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We want to exceed it because we want to invest that money in this music and in this community. So every dollar and every gift makes a difference. Thank you so much to every one of you who has already given. And if you have not yet, but you are about to, I want to thank you in advance. 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
0: 33 gifts so far this hour. 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
0: We have 87 gifts to go to get 200 gifts by noon. How close can we get in the next 10 minutes? We have music now by Jean Sibelius, the A la Marcha from his Corellia suite.

0: The Alla Marcha, which closes Jean Sibelius' Corelia Suite, Yoel Levy leading the Atlanta Symphony Orchestra here on listener-supported WRTI. It's called March as a March, but I think of it as being on one's horse. And Bill Johnson and I need you to get on your proverbial horse and make your contribution to WRTI, because it's Half Day Friday. We're being particularly urgent today.
1: We are. We don't care whether you gallop. We don't care whether you canter.
0: Trot.
1: As long as you get over to the phone or to the computer and you make that gift, because we are in the midst of a 200 gift challenge.
0: Maybe you're already there, and we so appreciate that.
1: Absolutely. You know, when that happens, we get $10,000. This is Half Day Friday. That means at noon, we want to go back to fundraising free and giving you all the music we can possibly squeeze into every minute and every hour. And that's because we love it as much as you do. 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
0: I want to say thank you for your support so far. 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
0: I believe we can shatter this goal. 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
1: Feels good to be powerful,
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0: Yes.
1: 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And that's what this music is.
0: A good use of power.
1: That's right. A good use of power. 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

0: Music by Franz Joseph Haydn. We've heard the first movement of his Emperor String Quartet in C major, Opus 76, number 3, the Arode Quartet performing. I am Melinda Whiting. Good morning to you. It's 11 minutes past 10 o'clock, and I am delighted to be joined today on the second day of our fall member drive by Dave Tarantino. Hi, Dave.
1: Hi, Melinda. Good morning. Thanks for having me.
0: It's such a pleasure. Always fun to be with you. And we have lots of great music still ahead, but we have a little business to do, and you know what that business is. 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And Dave, we've got an update on our challenge.
1: Yes, well, for those of you just joining us, today we have a very exciting challenge. If we hit 200 gifts or donations by noon, then we will unlock an extra $10,000 matching donation. And that is also to say, yes, noon. Today is a half-day pitching day.
0: Happy Friday.
1: So we're all excited about that. And I'm excited that we just have this little piece of motivation. We have 79 gifts left to hit that 200 gift total. And Melinda, I think we are going to smash that.
0: I do too. I know we are.
1: And the morning host did a great job already to get us to that really nice number of 79. So I think we're going to make it to 200. So again, once we get to 200, we unlock an additional $10,000 donation. You can do your part. You can be one of the 79. And really, that could be 799 for all we know. We love that many before noon. You can do your part at WRTI.org or call 866-809-9784.
0: You know, it is really, really important that we hear from you now, because we are going to be giving you uninterrupted music from 12 noon on today. So if we do our work now, then we have lots more music a little bit later. 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
0: And here's some music to inspire you to make that contribution. It's by Alexander Borodin, a lovely tone poem called In the Steppes of Central Asia. The Philharmonia Orchestra plays it for us under Jeffrey Simon's direction.

0: by Jeffrey Simon here on listener-supported WRTI 90.1. Today is the second day of our fall member drive. 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
0: Well, good morning to you. I'm Melinda Whiting here with Dave Tarantino, my good friend and colleague. Dave, it's so good to have you with me this morning.
2: It's great to be here. Thanks for having me.
0: Really fun. And of course, the reason is because we are in the midst of our fall member drive. 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
0: Many thanks to you. 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Let's have some music by Vivaldi now, a famous concerto for flute in D major called The Goldfinch. You'll hear why.

0: music by Antonio Vivaldi, a flute concerto in D major with the nickname the Goldfinch. You could hear that finch singing away through the flute of Emmanuel Paiud. He was joined by the Australian Chamber Orchestra led by Richard Tognetti here on WRTI 90.1. 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
0: Well, good morning to you. I'm Melinda Whiting here with Dave Tarantino, and we are having a great time listening to music alongside you. And also, we're doing a little business as we have a little goal to make, Dave. 200 contributions by noon to unlock a $10,000 challenge from a WRTI community supporter in Bucks County. That generous challenge is just so wonderful. We don't want to miss out on it. And we are making great progress so far. We have more than 125 gifts in. And that means that before noon, we need to hear from 70-some listeners just like you who have not yet given to WRTI. It's so simple to do it, WRTI.org or 866-809-9784, and it means so much.
2: And Melinda, breaking news, we only need 68 left to go.
0: Yay, making progress.
2: So we are making great progress here, and I think there are 68 of you out there who,
0: I think that's probably right.
2: I think that, yeah. we've got this, no problem. But we do need you to actually get to our website, WRTI.org, or call 866-809-9784. And Melinda, you know, it just changed over to the season of fall, which is great. My allergies have gone down.
0: Isn't it amazing how it just happened along with the equinox? That was great.
2: Wow. Yeah. And intense sinus pressure. I'm not going to talk about this for too long, but the seasons are great. The thing is, though, Melinda, no matter what the season is, you can count on WRTI to be your welcoming oasis of harmony, the oasis away from the allergies, the oasis away from the sinus pressure, and yes, a source of unlimited inspiration. I guess the music doesn't have anything to do with sinuses, but... Yeah. We are here joining together with our generous support for WRTI, and the musical refuge is here, freely available to everyone. In times like these, the rewards of this are vital. It helps me in my everyday life. No matter what I'm doing, I can turn on WRTI and feel a little bit better, and hopefully also better with my sinuses. So if you have sinus pressure or not, I think you can be one of the 68 we have left to go to reach our goal of 200 gifts to unlock that extra $10,000 before noon. WRTI.org or call 866-809-9784.
0: And here's the thing. So we maybe have only 68 gifts yet to raise. And we know that there are 68 of you who could be doing that right now. But don't wait for somebody else to do it. You be the one to do it, because if everybody pitches in, that's what makes us a community. That's what makes us strong. You can do it, and we know you will. WRTI.org or 866-809-9784. Let's have some music now from a classic ballet by Leo Delibes, Coppelia. Here is the famous waltz in a transcription for piano by Ernst von Dohnányi.

0: Pianist Sofia Gubaidamova with some music by Leo Delibes from his famous ballet Coppelia about a mechanical doll. And this was a paraphrase by Ernst von Dohnányi for solo piano of two waltzes from that score, the Act One Slow Waltz and the Doll's Waltz of Act Two. 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
0: Well, those Coltrane events have been so exciting all week, Dave. It's been wonderful to see that so many people have turned out at Love Park, and we're continuing that celebration, that centennial celebration. And it's just another factor in this wonderful ecosystem of music that we have here in Philadelphia. No matter whether it's jazz or classical, the season is starting and things are getting very exciting. I was at the opening night of the Philadelphia Orchestra last night, very exciting evening. And it's just great to get the season started. It's great to have this wonderful musical community. 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And Dave, there's a little extra urgency, right?
2: Everybody who is considering to give loves a little motivation to get up and get to the phone or to go to the website. And yes, there's a little bit of urgency. If we can get to 200 gifts before noon today, then we will unlock an extra $10,000 from a WRTI community member from Bucks County. So this is a great deal. And Melinda, I am happy to update you on the number we have left. It is down to 56.
0: Oh, marvelous. Marvelous.
2: Yes.
0: Wow. Great progress.
2: Thank you
0: to everybody who has called or given online. We're so grateful to you. And if you are meaning to do it, but you just haven't done it yet, well, you've only got an hour and 10 minutes and 30 seconds to get it done. So might as well just do it now. 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
2: 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So maybe there's 56 other people. Well, one of those 56 people is you. You could do that yourself. 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
0: You know, WRTI listeners have described the music that we play as beautiful and inspiration and the greatest of all times, and it certainly is. 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That is what makes us strong, and it matters now more than ever. 12 o'clock will come around today, and it'll be Half Day Friday, and Dave and I will not be coming to you with these appeals so directly. That is something we need to earn, right? We need to get to that challenge. We need to make that challenge by noon so that we can have that uninterrupted music this afternoon with a clear conscience and a light heart, right? WRTI.org or 866-809-9784. To inspire you, here's some beloved music by John Williams.

0: Well, Dave Tarantino, if dinosaurs don't do it, I don't know what will. That was the main theme for Jurassic Park, music by John Williams. Always so inspiring to hear. And we heard a performance with Eric Kunzel leading the Cincinnati Pops Orchestra. And a great way to inspire you, dear listener, toward the telephone or toward your computer or however it is that you contribute online at WRTI.org. The phone number, if you prefer a conversation, is 866-809-9784. And we are building toward a really important challenge that we must meet by 12 noon.
1: Today is Half Day Friday, and to help motivate us to make up everything we need to in this half day, the challenge is that we need 200 gifts before we finish pitching to you today at 12. And once we get to 200, we will unlock an extra $10,000 from a generous supporter from Bucks County. Now, Melinda, I have an updated number for you. We are officially heading into the home stretch. We have 1 hour and 2 minutes left to get to those 200 gifts. We have now 50 to go.
0: Ooh, okay.
1: Yes.
0: All right, we're making progress.
1: We are making great progress. The home stretch, 50 left. Once we get those last 50 gifts, we will get to 200 and we will unlock $10,000. 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
0: And many, many thanks to everyone who has already given, for all of our sustainers, for people who have responded to this challenge this morning. It's been a terrific response, and we need to keep that momentum going in order to make it by 12 noon and unlock that $10,000 from a super generous supporter and member of our community. And this is the thing about WRTI. We really are a community of listeners, and That's an important and wonderful thing. And maybe you've come to events like our wonderful Love Park events this week in celebration of John Coltrane. Whatever it is that you've done, whether you've listened, whether you've gone to see us at an event, but if you haven't given, I guarantee you, you will be even more central to this community once you do, and you will feel so great. 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That is a terrific feeling, and I want you to have that feeling. So here's the phone number. I'm going to say it slow, 866-809-9784. 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
0: Well, it's a very exciting time at WRTI, as we've been saying, with this wonderful challenge grant that we need to meet. But we are going to calm things down for just a few moments because it's time for our morning meditation. And what better meditation than a piece called Meditation that is filled with serenity and beauty from the opera Thaïs by Jules Massenet. Here's violinist James Ennis with the Quebec Symphony Orchestra led by Yoav Ptolemy.

0: Our morning meditation on this Friday morning, in fact, a meditation from the opera Thaïs by Jules Massenet. We heard James Ennis, the violinist there, with the Quebec Symphony Orchestra led by Yoav Ptolemy. And that really fulfills the function of the morning meditation that we have each weekday at 11 o'clock. A bit of serenity, a bit of calm. Dave Tarantino, I think it's something that our listeners really, really look forward to.
1: It's nice to be force-fed that at some times. I mean, there must be some other people like me who don't often go out of our way to take time to relax and think about that for a moment. Maybe you're just so busy running around, and when you have that morning meditation here at WRTI every morning, it's just so nice. And when I'm here working and I'm like, well, I'm forced to sit here and take a breather. And that's really a gift. So I always love that feature.
0: Life doesn't leave us much time to breathe. And sometimes we just have to schedule that time. And music is a great way to do it. 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And if you're just tuning in, we want to give you an update on this very special day. It's Half Day Friday. We have only not even one more hour, 51 minutes left to reach a challenge at 12 noon, after which point we will be playing uninterrupted music for the rest of the day. It's Half Day Friday, but we have some serious work to do because we have a very generous listener, supporter, community member who has offered us $10,000 if we can get to 200 gifts by 12 noon. And where are we, Dave?
1: We only have 41 more gifts to go.
0: Yay!
1: To reach this talent challenge. Time is running out. 51 minutes to reach this goal. 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We are waiting to hear from you.
0: 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And WRTI members are the ones who make it possible. 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I'm a sustaining member. I think you are as well, Dave.
1: Of course.
0: And it is setting up a monthly gift in whatever amount is affordable for you, so you never have to worry about whether your membership at WRTI is current. 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
1: And if you're one of those people who sits there when we have these member drives and says, oh, you know what, I'll wait for the day where there's a good deal or there's some incentive. 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
0: We've got your number.
1: 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Well, I'm telling you that actually today is that day. And you do not need to wait any longer. We are finishing just for today, half day at noon, and then we will have music uninterrupted. 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
0: How about a little Beethoven to inspire you toward the telephone or toward our website? Here's a couple of movements from his delightful septet in E-flat major.

0: Some music by Beethoven, one of his most popular chamber works. In fact, Beethoven himself thought maybe it was a little too popular. We heard a couple of movements from the septet in E-flat major, opus 20, the third movement, Minuet, and the fifth movement, Scherzo, and those performed by the Montreal Symphony Chamber Soloists here on WRTI 90.1. 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
0: Well, good morning to you. I'm Melinda Whiting here with my good friend Dave Tarantino. And Dave, we have some marvelous news to report on this, the second day, half day Friday of our fall member drive. What is that good news?
2: Well, we need at least 200 contributions before noon today, because at noon we're going fundraising free. But what happens if we get 200 contributions? Well, we unlock a $10,000 challenge donation from a WRTI supporter in Bucks County who believes in this community. But okay, yes, the update is we only have 23 gifts left to go. And we have about 40 minutes to do it, so I'm pretty confident we can do this and get those last 23 gifts to unlock the extra $10,000. And I think you can be one of those 23 people if you haven't done so already, and you can do that by going to WRTI.org or calling 866-809-9784.
0: And if you are one of those people who waits for the moment where you think your gift will make the biggest difference, well, I understand. And this is that moment, folks, because that incredibly generous listener supporter in Bucks County who has offered us $10,000 if we can make this challenge, that is an extraordinary level of commitment. 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This is your moment where you can really make a difference. And I know it matters to you because you're listening right now. 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Let's put that little bit of financial commitment behind it as well. And really, I just promise you will feel so great once you've done it. 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
2: And Melinda, we've got about 39 more minutes left to go before we can cut it off and hopefully reach that goal. And if you're thinking, why am I going to help you reach that goal? Well, just think of all we have in this community throughout the region, in Philadelphia, in all the surrounding counties, and everything that's going on. I like to think of WRTI as the connector through all of the music and arts scene. There's so much to be proud of in this region, and we are in a really great moment. We're having lots of John Coltrane 100th birthday celebrations at WRTI. The Philadelphia Orchestra just opened their season. There's so many other things going on, and WRTI is the glue that connects our communities together. So, we just got another update. 21 gifts left to go. You can be one of those 21 people.

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1: Well, you know, Dave, there's nothing quite so inspiring, musically speaking, as a scherzo from a Bruckner symphony. So let's hear one now from the Fourth Symphony of Anton Bruckner, the New York Philharmonic, under Kurt Mazur. And thanks to everyone who's already given. We really appreciate your support.

0: Marvelous music from Anton Bruckner. His Symphony No. 4 in E-flat major, known as the Romantic Symphony, has this incredibly energetic scherzo. And we heard it marvelously performed by the New York Philharmonic, Kurt Mazur conducting here on listener-supported WRTI 90.1. We are in the second day of our fall membership drive. We're taking a half-day Friday today, so starting about 27 minutes from now, we will suspend any active appeals to you and just really enjoy uninterrupted music. 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
1: Supporting WRTI, the Philadelphia Orchestra. Conductor Dalia Stasevska leads the orchestra in Respighi's Pines of Rome, a musical portrait of the famous pine trees found throughout the ancient city. Plus, the orchestra performs works by Sibelius and Anna Meredith, and Gil Shaham returns to perform Saint-Saëns Violin Concerto No. 3. October 9th and 10th, tickets at philorc.org.
0: Well, on this Friday morning, which is coming closer and closer to afternoon, Dave Tarantino and I are hoping for your participation in this amazing challenge we have from a very generous WRTI community supporter in Bucks County. $10,000 if we can make 200 or receive 200 gifts by 12 noon. And how many left do we have, Dave?
2: Well, the number has gone down since we last spoke, Melinda. It is down to 7 people.
0: Wow. So close.
2: We are so close. We started needing 200 people, and I thought, wow, that's a lot. I don't even think I know 200 people. I don't really have 200 friends, but we're talking about...
0: Sure you do.
2: Okay, well, thank you. But we're talking about 7 people. I have 7 friends, I think, and some of them are already donors to WRTI, but you listening right now could be one of those 7 people, and then you could become our friend. And you could help us unlock this $10,000 challenge from a supporter in Bucks County. 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
0: And remember, at noon, we go fundraising free, and that will be our reward for making this challenge. 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And if you're thinking, well, 7, they only have 7 to go, they don't need me. 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And we know that if you're listening right now, it means that you have a commitment to this music, just like all of our other members and supporters. And so that's in itself the best reason for you to give now at WRTI.org or with a phone call at 866-809-9784. It's simple to do. 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You will know that you have done your part. 866-809-9784 or WRTI.org. So simple, so important. Do it now. Let's have some music by Franz Schubert, the overture in the Italian style in D major, Deutschlisting 590. Here's a performance by the Prague Sinfonia with Christian Benda conducting.

0: Music by Franz Schubert, one of two overtures he wrote inspired by the example of Rossini's opera overtures, this overture in the Italian style in D major, his Deutschlisting 590. The Prague Sinfonia was led by Christian Benda. And Dave Tarantino, I don't know about you, but it just sounds like Schubert to me. It doesn't really sound like Rossini, but, you know, you can hear the relationship, right?
1: Yeah, I don't know if I would have guessed Rossini, but still nice music, though. I mean, I guess that's the important part.
0: I guess Rossini was playing all over the place when Franz Schubert was alive, so there we are.
1: Yeah.
0: At any rate, that is a great example of the kind of music that you tune in to WRTI to hear, music that will inspire you. Sometimes it's a new discovery that you haven't heard before. Whatever it is, it really matters, and your support also matters more now than ever. And we need that support because we are looking at a fundraising free afternoon after 12 noon, I mean. And also, it's half day Friday. What we are looking to do by noon is make this amazing challenge. We are so close. We could taste it. $10,000 from a very generous listener and supporter in Bucks County to unlock that challenge. We needed to get to 200 gifts between 6 a.m. this morning and 12 noon. We are almost there. You could put us over the top. Do it now, won't you? WRTI.org or call us at 866-809-9784. What an amazing community we have, Dave.
1: It's amazing that somebody decided to step up and be this generous. Apparently, this supporter has offered this in the past, and it used to be only a $5,000 additional gift. But this year, this is what it says. He's doubled down to $10,000. The point is to inspire at least 200 of you to make a gift by noon. And we are asking you to do that now. But please understand that contribution goes for the entire year. And it makes things run here constantly 24/7. So a little moment in time right now goes a long way, no matter what the amount of the donation is. You can do so at WRTI.org or call 866-809-9784.
0: You know, great music and unforgettable performances are best when they are shared. 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And I think we can all say uncertainty is pretty much the dominant thing these days. But WRTI's mission goes beyond just playing music. 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It is so important. It means so much, and you will feel so great once you've done it. So I'm in the mood for a little celebration, maybe a little celebration, a little premature celebration, but we've got a birthday to celebrate. Dmitri Shostakovich was born on this date 120 years ago, and we have all queued up a really delightful piece of his that he wrote for his own son's graduation. His son, Maxim, was a pianist and later became a conductor. And imagine this as the birthday gift from your dad.

0: What a present from Dmitri Shostakovich, born in the state 120 years ago. This second piano concerto in F major, that first movement that we just heard, just part of his present for his son Maxime for his 19th birthday, I think it was, and his graduation from the conservatory. We heard a performance by pianist Simon Drzewczewski and the Janáček Philharmonic, led by Christian Macellatu. And that is some joyful music to celebrate Shostakovich's birthday and also to celebrate something really terrific. Dave Tarantino, you have the honor of announcing.
1: I am honored to have this honor. I'm excited to say that we have officially unlocked a $10,000 challenge that means we have inspired at least 200 donors. Well, we have reached 200 donors. We started at 6 a.m. today, and we have 4 minutes until the time where this is ending at noon.
0: And we made it.
1: We made it. We got 200 of you to support generously to us. And now we have unlocked this $10,000 challenge from a community member in Bucks County who is only going to do that if we reach 200. And I am so excited. I'm flattered that there is so many people who love the music just as much as we do. And well,
0: We're so grateful.
1: We're so grateful. But the point is, we need to keep going. So let's help celebrate and keep on the donations coming through. You can go to WRTI.org or call 866-809-9784.
0: We have such great momentum. 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
0: And just to, in case you're just tuning in, we have just gotten the great news just a few minutes before we came on air that we have made that $10,000 challenge from that very generous donor in Bucks County. 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So if you haven't had a chance to make your gift yet, now is the time to do it. And Dave Tarantino, I want to thank you for spending some time with me this morning. It's always a pleasure to be with you during these fun drives.
1: Oh, I always have a blast. I'm always so excited for them. 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
0: Well, good afternoon to you. It's just after 12 noon. I'm Melinda Whiting with you for another couple of hours and with a little bit of a respite, uninterrupted music for the next for the next few hours, for the rest of this Friday. Even though we are in the midst of a fund drive, you can continue to show your support for WRTI even as the music plays without interruption. Our phone number again is 866-809-9784, or you can go online to make your gift at WRTI.org. We're at the time of day when we play a listener request, and we heard from Mary in Philadelphia, who writes to us, "Something quintessentially Philadelphia Orchestra is what I'd like to hear to celebrate the start of their new season. I can't wait to get back to Marian Anderson Hall." Well, Mary asked that we play one of the symphonic dances by Sergei Rachmaninoff, music that was written for the Philadelphians and, in fact, really has been performed by them so many times over the years. And the most recent interpretations have been in the hands of Yannick Nézet-Séguin and today's Philadelphia Orchestra. Here's the first of those symphonic dances.

Music that Sergei Rachmaninoff wrote for the Philadelphia Orchestra. We heard the first of his three symphonic dances, Opus 45, and a performance by our own Philadelphians, Yannick Nézet-Séguin, conducting. They've recorded this music many times, and this is just the most recent recording. That was a request from Mary in Philadelphia, who wanted to hear some of this music by Rachmaninoff to celebrate the start of the new Philadelphia Orchestra season. As she wrote to us, can't wait to get back to Marian Anderson Hall. Well, if you're like Mary, you can make a request, and it's so easy to do. 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Today is Half Day Friday during our fall membership drive. 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Many, many thanks to you and to everyone who has shown your support for WRTI. Well, more music now. Immediately, some music by Max Bruch. We'll hear his string quintet in E-flat major, Opus Posthumus, and a performance by the chamber players of the West German Radio Symphony Orchestra of Cologne.

0: Music by Max Bruch. We've heard his string quintet in E-flat major performed by the chamber players of the West German Radio Symphony Orchestra of Cologne. Here on WRTI 90.1. 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

0: Music by Johann Sebastian Bach. We've heard a concerto in A major for Oboe d'Amore, BWV 1055. Now, if you recognize that music but did not recognize the oboe part, but instead thought of it as a keyboard concerto, you would not be wrong. It typically is performed that way, but it's thought that the version for Oboe d'Amore was the original. We heard Heinz Holliger playing the oboe part with the Bärenkammerata led by Erich Hobart. Here on WRTI 90.1. It is a Friday afternoon. We're calling it Half Day Friday. We are still in the midst of our fall fundraising drive, but we're taking the afternoon off from active appeals. And Half Day Friday is made possible by listeners who support the music on WRTI. You won't hear any long breaks for the rest of the day. It'll just be music, thanks to sustaining members and members who contributed earlier today and yesterday. 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
1: 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And Gil Shaham returns to perform Saint-Saëns Violin Concerto No. 3. 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

0: Music by Adolphus Hailstork. We've heard his three spirituals for orchestra. Those three spirituals were Every Time I Feel the Spirit, Kumbaya, and O Freedom. And they were played by the Virginia Symphony Orchestra, led by Joanne Folletta, here on WRTI 90.1. The time is 1 o'clock. It is Half Day Friday in our Fall Fun Drive. 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
0: Well, coming up during this 1 o'clock hour of uninterrupted music, we have works by Richard Wagner, by Luigi Boccherini, and also by the Russian composer Victor Yevald West, known for his music for brass. Little bit of which we will hear. Right now, though, it's Midday Mozart time, and we hear the third piano sonata in B-flat major, Kirkelisting 281. Our pianist is Mitsuko Uchida.

The Piano Sonata No. 3 in B-flat major, Kirche Listing 281, music by Mozart. Our midday Mozart today was played by Mitsuko Uchida here on WRTI 90.1. We bring you midday Mozart at 1 o'clock each weekday at WRTI. And also today on WRTI, it is Half Day Friday, meaning that we have suspended extended appeals for your support for the rest of the day to play uninterrupted music, thanks to the incredible support of our sustaining members and those who contributed earlier today and yesterday as well. You won't hear any long pitch breaks for the rest of the day, but here's the thing. The drive is still in full swing. 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Music by Richard Wagner now from his opera Die Walküre. We'll hear Wotan's Farewell and the Magic Fire music, this depicting the magic fire, ring of fire that he places around Brunhilde. We'll hear a performance by the Seattle Symphony led by Gerard Schwartz.

0: Wotan's Farewell and the Magic Fire Music, excerpts from Die Walküre from Richard Wagner's Ring Cycle. We heard the Seattle Symphony Orchestra led by Gerard Schwartz here on WRTI 90.1. Well, we are experiencing Half Day Friday during our fall membership drive. That means uninterrupted music for the rest of this Friday, thanks to the generosity of sustaining members and everyone who's contributed so far during this drive. We thank you so much. And if you haven't yet, you still can, online at WRTI.org or at our telephone number, 866-809-9784. We have a cello concerto by Luigi Boccherini coming up.
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0: This week, the Philadelphia Orchestra in Concert brings you the Third Symphony by Brahms, plus Beethoven's Third Piano Concerto with Emmanuel Ax as soloist. The program also includes the newly restored original version of Wood Notes by William Grant Still. Yannick Nézet-Séguin conducts. I'm Melinda Whiting. 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
3: 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Jazz vocalist Michael Mayo performs in Philadelphia on Friday, October 2nd. Moving through jazz, neo-soul, and R&B, Mayo and his quartet play a mix of standards and original compositions from his Grammy-nominated album, Fly. 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

Music by Luigi Boccherini, who, in addition to being a master of chamber music, was also a very fine cellist of the 18th century and wrote several cello concertos. This was his seventh in G major, and it was played for us by Yo-Yo Ma, who was joined by the Amsterdam Baroque Orchestra under Toon Koopmans' direction. You heard that music here on listener-supported WRTI, and you are experiencing an uninterrupted afternoon of great music. It will continue into the evening, thanks to our sustaining members and those of you who generously contributed just earlier today and also yesterday, the first day of our fall fundraising drive. 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Well, that uninterrupted music continues in our 2 o'clock hour when Meg Bragel is here, and she has some music by Debussy to share with you. Also, the second piano concerto by Felix Mendelssohn is next hour, and some music by Johann Strauss Jr., the most famous of his waltzes, the Blue Danube. And there's much more music between 2 and 6 with Meg. Well, we'll close this hour with some music by a Russian composer, Viktor Yevald. Here's the third movement of his first brass quintet.

0: The Center City Brass Quintet with music by Russian composer Viktor Yevald, well known for his brass quintets. We heard the third movement of the first quintet here on WRTI 90.1. I'm Melinda Whiting. I'm so glad you could spend some time in the midday hours with me today. Enjoy the rest of Half Day Friday with interruption-free music still all afternoon. Meg Bragel coming up after Composer's Datebook. Have a great weekend.
1: This is the Composer's Datebook for September 25th. I'm John Burge. Spaghetti Western is a nickname given a genre of Italian films from the 1960s, most famously directed by Sergio Leone, and often starring Clint Eastwood as the taciturn, gun-toting anti-hero. Spaghetti Western is also the title of a concerto for English horn, written by the American composer Michael Dougherty, that received its premiere performance on today's date in 1998 at a Pittsburgh Symphony concert conducted by Maurice Janssens. Just as Leone's films redefined the Western genre from an Italian perspective, writes Michael Dougherty, I redefine the European concerto within an American context. In my Spaghetti Western, the English horn soloist is the man with no name, moving through a series of sun-drenched panoramas, barren deserts, and desolate towns of the Wild West, one of the gun-slinging characters who haunt the landscape. Dougherty gave Italian titles to his three-movement concerto, Strade Vorte, Empty Streets, Assalto all'Oro, Gold Rush, and Mezzogiorno di Fuoco, Noon of Fire. And since Clint Eastwood was unavailable to play the English horn for the Pittsburgh Symphony premiere, Harold Smolier removed the cigar from his parched, suntanned lips, adjusted his poncho, and took up his English horn for the performance. Composer's Datebook is produced by APM, American Public Media, in collaboration with the American Composers Forum, reminding you that all music was once new.
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We begin our time together this afternoon with a brand new recording of the music of Claude Debussy. That was The Girl with the Flaxen Hair from his first book of preludes in an arrangement for violin and orchestra featuring Maria Dueñas, joining the Simón Bolívar Symphony Orchestra of Venezuela, led by Gustavo Dudamel. Hello, friends. I'm Meg Bragel, glad to be with you this Friday afternoon here on WRTI. We'll be together until 6 o'clock, and there's lots of great music ahead. And of course, it's Half Day Friday, and that's thanks to sustaining members and those who renewed their support, gave an additional gift, or became a new member today. So you're not going to hear any long pitch breaks this afternoon, but the Fall Fund Drive does continue, so please do your part to help ensure the future of classical music and jazz on WRTI. You can call us. Here's the number, 866-809-9784, or you can contribute online at WRTI.org. And thank you. We're hearing music by Mendelssohn now, his second piano concerto in D minor, written while he was on his honeymoon. Yes, really. Here's Jean-Yves Thibaudet joining the Leipzig Gewandhaus Orchestra, who are led by Herbert Blumstedt.

0: That was Jean-Yves Thibaudet joining the Leipzig Gewandhaus Orchestra and Herbert Blumstedt in Felix Mendelssohn's Piano Concerto No. 2 in D minor, music he was writing on his honeymoon in 1837. We'll be back with more great music right after this. WRTI is supported by our members and Luminescence, a live sound and light presentation now at the Cathedral Basilica of Saints Peter and Paul in Philadelphia. Luminescence combines 360-degree video projections with a live orchestra, choir, and narration on select dates. This program is part of America's 250th anniversary observance. 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
1: 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Yannick Nézet-Séguin conducts. I'm Melinda Whiting. 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
0: Johann Friedrich Reichert was an early 19th century German composer, but he was also a very busy journalist and a talented writer. Best known and admired in his day as a song composer, particularly around the settings of Goethe. In fact, he was hugely influential for Franz Schubert. We're going to hear, however, an orchestral work of his, the Symphony in G Major. Here's the new Dutch Academy Chamber Orchestra led by Simon Murphy.

That was a symphony in G major by the early 19th century German composer, writer, and critic Johann Friedrich Reichert. That was a performance by the new Dutch Academy Chamber Orchestra. They were led by Simon Murphy. Well, friends, Half Day Friday is made possible by listeners who support the music here on WRTI. 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And thank you. Let's have a waltz now, shall we? From Johann Strauss II, here's The Blue Danube, performed by the Vienna Philharmonic, led by Daniel Barenboim.

0: Applause for that 2022 Vienna Philharmonic New Year's Concert. The music of Johann Strauss II, we heard the Blue Danube Waltz. The Vienna Philharmonic were led by Daniel Barenboim in that performance. When we come back, we'll hear the Brazil guitar duo in music of Mario Castelnuovo Tedesco.
1: 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Also on the program is Tanya Leon's Pulitzer Prize-winning Stride, written to honor Susan B. Anthony, and Beethoven's Eighth Symphony. 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

the music of Joseph Haydn when he was new to the Esterhazy court, 1762, when he premiered his Horn Concerto No. 1 in D major. That was Alec Frank Gemmell on the horn, joining the Swedish Chamber Orchestra, led by Nick McGeegan, here on WRTI. Hello, friends. I'm Meg Brakel, looking forward to playing music for you this hour by Gioachino Rossini, a beautiful aria by George Frederick Handel, as well as music by Francis Poulenc and Frédéric Chopin. Almost got those mixed up there. It is Half Day Friday here at listener-supported WRTI, and that is thanks to the incredible support of our sustaining members and those who contributed earlier today. So you're not going to hear any long pitch breaks for the rest of the day. But here's the thing. The Fall Fund Drive is still going strong, and we need your support to ensure the future of classical music and jazz here on WRTI. It is so easy to contribute. You just call us at 866-809-9784, or you can go online at WRTI.org. It's quick. It's easy. We won't waste your time, and you're going to feel so good supporting the station that you're already listening to. Let's continue now with a performance by Andre Watts, the music of Frédéric Chopin, his Nocturne, No. 13 in C minor.

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0: Francis Poulenc began working on his third and final ballet, Les Animaux Modèles, or The Model Animals, with a scenario of his own creation based on fables by the French writer Jean de La Fontaine. He began working on the piece in 1940, of course, during World War II, and then premiered the work 2 years later during the German occupation of Paris. We're listening to two movements from that ballet, The Ant and the Grasshopper and The Lion in Love. Here's the BBC Concert Orchestra led by Bramwell Tovey.

0: two movements from Francis Poulenc's wartime ballet, The Model Animals. We heard The Ant and the Grasshopper and The Lion in Love, both performed by the BBC Concert Orchestra led by Bramwell Tovey. When we come back from Stardate, Renee Fleming sings Ombra Mai Fu.
1: Stardate, September 25th. Neptune has lost its vibrancy. The planet itself hasn't changed, only our perception of it. The result of a bit of creative license exercised 37 years ago. Neptune is the Sun's fourth largest planet, four times the diameter of Earth. But it's also the most distant major planet, 30 times farther from the Sun than Earth is. The only close look at Neptune came in August 1989, when Voyager 2 flew just 3,000 miles above its cloud tops. It transmitted hundreds of pictures of the planet. They revealed white bands of clouds racing through Neptune's atmosphere, and a massive storm, the Great Dark Spot. In most of the pictures, Neptune has a deep cerulean palette. But a couple of years ago, a team reprocessed the images. The original project team had enhanced the planet's color and contrast. That revealed details in the atmosphere that otherwise wouldn't show up. But it also concealed Neptune's true appearance, a pale blue-green. So Neptune isn't as vibrant as it seemed, but it's still an amazing world far from the Sun. Neptune is closest to Earth today for the entire year. It shines at its brightest, and it's in the sky all night. You still need help to see it, but its location is easy to spot. As night falls, it's about halfway between the full moon, the harvest moon, and the planet Saturn, which looks like a bright star to the lower left of the moon. And we have more skywatching tips in Stardate magazine. Details at stardate.org. For the McDonald Observatory, I'm Billy Henry.
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0: That was Renee Fleming singing one of the best-loved arias from Handel's opera Xerxes. We heard Ombra Mai Fu, a love song to a tree. Yes, really, glorious music by Handel, sung by Renee Fleming and joined by the orchestra of the Age of Enlightenment, who were led by Harry Bickett here on WRTI.
1: 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Also on the program is Julia Wolf's Liberty Bell, written to celebrate America's 250th birthday, October 1st through 3rd at the Kimmel Center. 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
0: 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Let's finish the hour with music by the 12-year-old Gioachino Rossini. Here is his String Sonata No. 5 in E-flat major. We'll hear the Polish Chamber Orchestra led by Jerzy Maksymiuk.

0: That was a performance by the Polish Chamber Orchestra led by Jerzy Maksymiuk, music of the 12-year-old Gioachino Rossini, his string sonata number 5 in E-flat major here on listener-supported WRTI.
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0: That was Aaron Copland's 1938 Outdoor Overture, performed by the Boston Pops Orchestra, who were led by Arthur Fiedler, to start us off this hour. Hello, friends. If you're just joining us, I'm Meg Bregel, looking forward to playing music by Mozart for you later this hour from his Paris Symphony. We'll also hear from Marcel Tournier and Beethoven. But we're celebrating because it's Half Day Friday, and that is thanks to sustaining members and people who renewed their support, gave an additional gift, or became a new member today. You're not going to hear any long pitch breaks this afternoon, but the fall fun drive is continuing. So please do your part to ensure the future of classical music and jazz here on WRTI. 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And thank you. When we come back, we'll hear the third movement from Beethoven's Piano Concerto No. 4. Christian Zimmerman will be at the piano.
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That was Christian Zimmermann at the piano playing Beethoven's 4th piano concerto in G major. We heard the 3rd movement, and Christian Zimmermann was joined by the London Symphony Orchestra under the direction of Sir Simon Rattle. Well, we're going in a very different direction now with the music of French composer Marcel Tournier, who wrote his suite, Opus number 34, in 1928, when he was right around 48 or 49 years old. Our performers this afternoon are Bridget Kibbe on the harp, joining Tara Helen O'Connor on the flute, Kristen Lee, violin, Paul Neuboyer on the viola, and Dmitry Atapine on the cello.

0: The four movements of French composer Marcel Tournier's suite, Opus number 34, written in 1928, and performed for us this afternoon by Tara Helen O'Connor on the flute, joining Bridget Kibbe at the harp, Dimitri Atapine playing the cello, Paul Neubauer on the viola, and Kristen Lee playing violin.
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0: Half Day Friday is made possible by listeners who support the music right here on WRTI. 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And thank you. Let's continue with that music you love. Here is Mozart and the Symphony number 31 in D major. Kerschel number is 297. Here's the Academy of St. Martin in the Fields. They're led by Sir Neville Mariner.

That was the Academy of St. Martin in the Fields, led by Sir Neville Mariner, the music of Mozart. We heard his Symphony No. 31 in D major, Kerschel No. 297, probably better known as his Paris Symphony, written while he was in Paris when he was just 22 years old and looking for work. Glad to bring that to you here on WRTI.

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2: Hello, friends. I'm Meg Bragel. It is time for Flicks at 5, where we celebrate the music that makes the movies. And that is certainly the case in this 2001 adaptation of J.R.R. Tolkien's The Fellowship of the Ring, about a hobbit from the Shire and eight of his companions setting out on a journey to destroy the Ring of Power to save Middle-earth. Directed by Peter Jackson, it was scored by Howard Shore, and we'll hear a medley from The Fellowship of the Ring, performed by the Cincinnati Pops Orchestra, led by Eric Kunzel.

listening to the music of Howard Shore for our Flicks at 5 today. That was a medley from The Fellowship of the Ring, the first of a trilogy of films, The Lord of the Rings, directed by Peter Jackson. Hope you enjoyed that performance by the Cincinnati Pops Orchestra, led by Eric Kunzel. Friends, in our last hour together, we will hear music by Emil von Reznicek, as well as Camille Saint-Saëns' first cello concerto. And in case you didn't know, it is Half Day Friday, and that's made possible by listeners who support the music here on WRTI. 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Let's listen to Alfred Brendel at the piano now, playing a piano piece by Franz Schubert in E-flat major.

0: An impromptu in E-flat major by Franz Schubert, written in the last years of his life, 1828, one of a set of three impromptus that were finally published by Johannes Brahms about 40 years after Schubert died. That was a performance by Alfred Brendel at the piano here on WRTI. When we come back, we'll hear Goldpirol, or the Idyllic Overture, by Emil von Reznicek. 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Luminescence combines 360-degree video projections with a live orchestra, choir, and narration on select dates. 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
1: Supporting WRTI, the Philadelphia Orchestra. Yannick Nezet-Séguin leads the world premiere of Symphonic Rituals from Leonard Bernstein's Mass, heard for the first time in a purely orchestral arrangement. The program also features Brahms's first piano concerto with pianist Alexandra Kantorow. Yannick leads Bernstein and Brahms September 25th through 27th. Tickets and information at philorc.org.
0: Well, friends, you're experiencing an uninterrupted afternoon of great music here on WRTI, thanks to our sustaining members and those of you who generously contributed earlier today. 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And thank you. We're going to continue now with the music of Camille Saint-Saëns, who was 37 years old when he wrote his cello concerto No. 1 in A minor. This is in 1872. Our soloist this afternoon is Julian Lloyd Webber, joining the English Chamber Orchestra with Jean-Pascal Tortelier conducting.

That was Julian Lloyd Webber playing Camille Saint-Saëns Cello Concerto No. 1 in A minor, written in 1872 when Saint-Saëns was just 37 years old. Julian Lloyd Webber joined by the English Chamber Orchestra, who were led by Jean-Pascal Tortelier. Well, friends, that is about the end of my time with you this Friday afternoon. Thank you for spending time with me, this great music, and listener-supported WRTI. The mixtape is starting at 6, and that's always a good time, so I know you're going to want to stay tuned for that. I'll see you back here on Monday. Have a great night and a wonderful weekend.

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All this week on Exploring Music, we've been learning about the cosmopolitan French composer Darius Milhaud, his life, his music, and his contemporaries. I'm Peter Van de Graaff. Before Milhaud returned to France from the U.S. after World War II, he wanted to pay tribute to Gabriel Fauré on his 100th anniversary, and he did so with his 12th string quartet, a work that has been called the loveliest, tenderest music in the 20th century for string quartet. We hear the second movement, the slow movement, from that work with the Quartetto Italiano.

That was the second movement, the slow movement, marked lent, from the string quartet number 12 by Darius Milhaud, from a highly regarded recording from 1954 with the Quartetto Italiano. In August 1947, Milhaud returned to France after seven extremely rewarding and productive years in exile. He saw many old friends, traveled around his beloved France, returned to his native province of Provence, and surely enjoyed the adulation that accompanied his return. 1 year later, he received a commission from the French government to write a symphony commemorating the 100th anniversary of the 1848 Revolution, and Milhaud responded with the Symphony No. 4. The title he gave to the third movement is particularly applicable to his state of mind at the time. He called it Les Joies de la Liberté Retrouvée, the Joys of Liberty Refound, celebrating peace and freedom. And here is that third movement from his fourth symphony with the Basel Radio Symphony conducted by Alan Francis.

Third movement from Symphony No. 4 by Darius Milhaud, with Alan Francis conducting the Basel Radio Symphony. But Milhaud wasn't going to settle down in France just yet. After seeing old friends and family, he was invited back to teach at the Berkshire Music Festival in Massachusetts, alongside another composer whom he greatly admired, Aaron Copland. By this time, his rheumatoid arthritis forced him to stay in a wheelchair full time. America was not done with him yet. He was then off to California again to teach at the Music Academy of the West in Santa Barbara. Before he left France, though, a student gave him a vintage music notebook with 8 staves, and he conceived the unusual idea of filling its pages with 2 string quartets, which could be played separately or together as an octet, so 2 musical pieces in one, something that had never been tried before. Such a work poses some challenges. At least one player from each ensemble had to be playing at any given moment, otherwise there'd be silence when the works were played separately. It is thus a quite dense piece, but highly original. And here's an excerpt from the premiere recording with the group that played the premiere, the Budapest Quartet.

0: part of the Octet by Darius Milhaud, performed by the Budapest Quartet. Yes, they did play all eight parts in a multi-track recording. And at the premiere, each quartet was played separately and then both together. It's Darius Milhaud all this week on Exploring Music. Why not drop us a line and tell us what you think at exploringmusic.org.
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Godel Eloheinu, utanu chavod laTorah. Let us declare the greatness of our God and render honor unto the Torah.

the opening Matovu, and the taking of the scroll from the Ark from the Service Sacré, the Sacred Service by Darius Milhaud, conducted by Gerard Schwartz. This next work that we're going to hear illustrates another aspect of Milhaud's music that came in the following year, 1948, as he was teaching at Tanglewood. For someone who followed modern trends and composers closely, Milhaud took great interest in music of the past. We've already heard of his arrangements of music by early English composer John Gay and the ballet Le Train Bleu, based on Jacques Offenbach. But here is something that Milhaud wrote based on music by the French Baroque composer Jean-Baptiste Anet, the suite The Apotheosis of Molière, which charmingly depicts the great playwright being received into heaven by all of the colorful characters that he invented. It's with the New London Orchestra, conducted by Ronald Corp.

That was the New London Orchestra, conducted by Ronald Corp, in The Apotheosis of Molière by Darius Milhaud. Way back around 1920, Milhaud told his friend and mentor Jean Cocteau that he wanted to write, quote, one more quartet than Beethoven, close quote. At the time, the Große Fuge of Beethoven was considered a separate quartet, so the number 17 was attached to Beethoven's output in the genre. Well, in 1950, he finally surpassed 17 and decided to pay homage to his parents, who had died during World War II, with his very last quartet. Let's hear part of the last quartet music that Milhaud composed. It's a tribute to them and a recollection of his happy childhood in Provence. And this is the Parisi Quartet.

The Last Quartets, the string quartet number 18 by Darius Milhaud, played by the Parisi Quartet. Milhaud and his wife further explored their Jewish roots with a trip to Israel in 1952. He had received a commission from Israel for the opera David, written for the 3,000th anniversary of King David and the founding of Jerusalem. In fact, his very last work was a cantata written for the 1973 Festival of Israel.

The music of Millau lives on through a very few famous compositions: La Création du Monde, Le Bœuf sur le Toit, Scaramouche, and the Suite Française. But as one of the most prolific composers of the 20th century, there remains so much to discover. The operas, the cantatas, the numerous songs, the 12 symphonies, the 18 string quartets and other chamber works, the piano music, the many concertos. We've heard a lot these last 5 days, but what additional treasures there are to be found in the music of Darius Milhaud.

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I'm Peter Van de Graaff. Exploring Music is produced by Sydney Gillard at WFMT in Chicago. Sam Genualdi is our recording engineer, with special thanks to Eric Opland and the entire WFMT production and syndication team. Our executive producer is Roger White. Major funding for Exploring Music is provided by the Paul M. Angel Family Foundation, Helen Zell, the Earl and Brenda Shapiro family, Mr. and Mrs. William G. Brown, Eugene Jarvis and Sasha Gerritsen, the Julian Family Foundation, and the generous support of WFMT members. I'm Peter Van de Graaff. Thank you for listening.

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2: The New York Philharmonic this week is generously underwritten by the Kaplan Brothers Fund and the Audrey Love Charitable Foundation. Korean pianist Yoon Chan Lim made history just a few years ago when he became the youngest ever gold medalist at the Van Cliburt International Piano Competition in 2022. He was only 18 years old. Since that time, he has gone on to make many important debuts around the world, including a performance of Rachmaninoff's Third Piano Concerto with conductor James Gaffigan and the New York Philharmonic in 2023. Hello, this is Alec Baldwin, and on this edition of the New York Philharmonic this week, we'll hear Yoon Chan Lim as soloist in the Piano Concerto No. 3 by Béla Bartók. Also on the program, the Symphony No. 2 by the oft-described American maverick Charles Ives, plus a world premiere New York Philharmonic commission by Lealehua Lanzalotti. Music director Gustavo Dudamel will conduct the New York Philharmonic this week. Lealehua Lanzalotti is a composer and multimedia artist whose works often explore dramatic expanses of color and timbre, engaging with themes of place, displacement, and layered time. A 2022 Pulitzer Prize finalist in music, her other awards include a Creative Capital Award, the Native Arts and Cultures Foundation's Shift Award, and recognition as a 2025 United States Artists Fellow. She wrote the opening work on our program on commission from the New York Philharmonic with generous support from Elizabeth and Eustace Schlichting. Titled Of Light and Stone, this piece is a sonic tribute to the composer's home state, Hawaii. Each of the four movements pays musical tribute to one of the heavenly four siblings of the 19th century Kalakaua dynasty. All four were composers, and each movement incorporates themes from their music. And now we hear Of Light and Stone by Lealehua Lanzalotti. The New York Philharmonic is conducted by its music director, Gustavo Dudamel.

of Light and Stone. That was a world premiere New York Philharmonic commission by Leilehua Lanzalotti. The conductor was Gustavo Dudamel. Though he wrote a handful of works following his time at the Budapest Conservatory, Béla Bartók was known primarily as a fine concert pianist for much of the early 20th century. He was especially celebrated for his interpretations of Bach and Liszt. This changed when Bartók, along with fellow composer Zoltán Kodály, began to travel extensively through Eastern Europe and Asia to collect folk music, a venture that blossomed from a curiosity into a full-blown research project. These efforts influenced much of the music both men would go on to write for decades to come. Bartók was certainly not the first composer to find inspiration in folk music, but he differed from his predecessors in making no attempt to civilize it. What I mean by that is that when Bartók incorporated these materials into his music, there was no softening of the spiky, percussive rhythms, no refining of the irregular melodic patterns, nor of the traditional scales that sounded strange to Western ears. In doing so, Bartók gave voice to the everyman in art music and helped revitalize harmonic practice. His third piano concerto, which we're about to hear, stands as the summation of the composer's efforts. He completed all but the last 17 measures of the concerto after losing his battle with leukemia in New York in 1945. So close was he to finishing the piece that the final measures had been sketched out and the bar lines were already drawn on the score. It was Tibor Sherley, a violist, composer, and friend to Bartók, who put the finishing touches on the work. The piece received its premiere in Philadelphia in February 1946 with Bartók's former pupil, George Shandor, as soloist. And we return to the stage at David Geffen Hall for the Piano Concerto No. 3 by Bartók. Yoon Chan Lim is the soloist, and Gustavo Dudamel conducts the New York Philharmonic.

0: Yoon Chan Lim was the soloist there in the Piano Concerto No. 3 by Béla Bartók. The New York Philharmonic was conducted by Gustavo Dudamel. Coming up after a pause for station identification, our broadcast will continue with a performance of the Symphony No. 2 by Charles Ives. I'm Alec Baldwin, and you're listening to the New York Philharmonic this week.
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0: An insurance executive by day and composer only in his spare time, Charles Ives is something of an anomaly in the world of classical music. His lack of formal training, combined with a somewhat eclectic musical voice, led the traditional music establishment to look askance at his output. As such, the Second Symphony, which we're about to hear, wasn't premiered until 50 years after its completion, when it was championed by Leonard Bernstein. In fact, it was Bernstein who led the New York Philharmonic in the premiere of the Ives Second Symphony in 1951. The symphony is in five movements, and you're sure to recognize snippets of several popular patriotic songs, marches, and hymns throughout the work. These include Columbia, the Gem of the Ocean, Camp Down Races, Turkey in the Straw, America the Beautiful, and the hymn Bringing in the Sheaves. So let's now hear the Symphony No. 2 by Charles Ives. Gustavo Dudamel conducts the New York Philharmonic.